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1: This is a game. 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

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You can go in as deep as you want to go. It's just if you're going to take time to really study sound, innit, you know?

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Never too good at staying on track. Always one for the crash outs that I never quite could run back. Waving the smoke is the longest, feel the itch in the palm of my hand. Cash in a brand new plot twist to

King's Cross must have been Bagley's. We were all like at college at that point, and it was just one of those parties everyone was at. When the whole garage thing started sort of happening, the middle room at Bagley's would be playing tunes like Why Don't You Tell Me, and the It's a London Thing track came out, the Double 99 tune, Gunman.

when the whole garage thing started sort of happening, the middle room at Bagley's would be playing tunes like Why Don't You Tell Me, and the It's a London Thing track came out, the Double 99 tune

0: right then, we're live. Beast People Music. Nice to have you on board on this Saturday afternoon. I'm John Carter in the studio with
1: Armando Alvarado. Welcome, everyone.
0: Oh, tell you what, it's lovely outside. Perfect time to get into the dark studio. Get down to some real radio. You know how we do. All right, it's going to be a good show, as they usually are when I end up missing one week and then come back with different refreshed thoughts, you know. That's how it is.
1: Mm-hmm.
0: And different experiences, all that kind of stuff. Armando, have you ever been to Legoland?
1: No.
0: I have.
1: Oh, where is it?
0: Well, there's several, but the original is in Denmark. That's like the home. But I wasn't in Denmark, I was in England.
1: Yeah. Okay.
0: So, one of the most expensive places on earth.
1: yeah, for sure, man.
0: They will squeeze some people
1: you.
0: Say Monaco, others say
1: Legoland.
0: Yeah, Dubai. I've got to tell you. Legoland takes things to another level. I think one thing that stuck in my head like the most was in one of the numerous gift shops. Yeah, say let's say it's split into like five or six different sections. Well, each section has a gift shop which you have to pass through.
1: Oh, okay.
0: And the final, on your way out, you walk next to like... It's just a full-on big Lego shop, basically.
1: Right.
0: And in there, I saw... Imagine, like, a plastic... So, basically, just, like, a plastic sword with, like, a Lego logo on it.
1: Okay. Yeah.
0: I think it was £16.
1: 16?
0: Yeah.
1: Okay, I thought you were going to tell me, like... 30 or something.
0: But still,
1: I mean, it's just...
0: Yeah, this really was a piece of crap. It was like, I can't emphasize how fucking rubbish this sword was. It was like, that's it?
1: It's like you go to a very, very, very expensive Chinese store. Like these ones, they're in the small towns. You enter to these places and they have a toys, very plastic, very, like, one-use toys. But overly priced.
0: Yeah, well, I suppose the thing is, it's maybe as theme park, you know, I haven't been to a theme park since I was a child, but so I don't know what the normal price is for entry, but it wasn't like mind-blowingly expensive to enter, but it was just like, just around every corner, there was something else, like pulling my pants down, like, and like, what?
1: Well.
0: For this? You know, so... But at the same time, I would say it was... They did do it very well. And I have to say, all of the kind of, like, miniature... Like, the miniature versions of cities, like, all the sort of Lego miniature versions of elements of major cities, London, Edinburgh, and I can't remember where else. But it was very impressive. I did rate it and all the little things that they did with it. Went on my first roller coaster for God knows how long, since I was a little kid.
1: Okay.
0: Yeah. I hate them.
1: I hate them too, man. I don't understand the fun of that.
0: Genuinely scared.
1: Yeah. No, you know what? The roller coaster, maybe I can get it, but those ones are repetitive, like going down, up, down, up, down, up. I just want to puke on those, man. I cannot.
0: I straight up refused. When I saw that, I said, we're not going on that.
1: Yeah, no.
0: So the ship that just goes back and forth, rocking from side, that's just like, are you trying to make me puke?
1: I mean, once I was there and I remember... I in front of me, it was this girl I liked from the school, just right in front of it. So of course I have to say yes, and I sit and I almost puke on her. That was the first and the last time I took those things, man. Never again.
0: You know, sometimes you know, in life, often the thing about fear is like you know, you'll say, oh, it's a very mental thing and you could conquer that fear. I have to say, with a roller coaster, it's quite a physical thing for me. Genuinely, my stomach is just like,
1: I mean, roller coaster you can handle because it's more about the speed, so it's okay.
0: I do genuinely feel slightly sick on them as well.
1: Me not on those, but in this repetitive.
0: Those are not roller. I don't know what you call those. I know what you mean.
1: I don't know, like pendulum style. I don't know.
0: Whatever. Yeah. It is. So. I'm not going to pretend I'm just some kind of tough guy on a roller coaster. I'm absolutely pathetic. And it was exemplified by what they do is they, of course, they have kind of automated photos of you.
1: Making these horrible faces, man.
0: Yeah, so as soon as you come off, you immediately, each row has had a digital photo taken of it. So you immediately walk off and you look up at the screen and there you are looking like a tit. And so the worst thing was I was there with like my dad and my son. So you got an 8-year-old and a man in his 80s.
1: That's cool.
0: And the photos of them were my dad completely chilled, no problem, 79, just a small smile and just looking completely relaxed. My son, like a huge smile, like absolutely loving it, woo. And then me clearly gripping on to the metal bar so tightly and pulling a face of my eyes squinting, my knuckles white, and just a face which just said, "No more." Of course, I bought the photo. And have a guess how much for a normal size photo that cost. Well, I won't even make you guess. It cost £15 for a physical photo.
1: Man, come on. I have to go and make photos of people doing the stupid faces and I will be a millionaire.
0: All right. Look, if you got kids, take them to Legoland. It's a laugh. It is worth it. You know, I'm whinging about the car. It is good. All right, let's kick off with a bit of music. We're going to take you all the way back to the 90s with Supergrass's hit, Sun Hits the Sky, 97.1.

0: All right, you are listening to the sounds of Supergrass, Sun Hits the Sky. Never liked Supergrass in the 90s. Didn't dislike, but have to say, when I listen back to it now, apart from like the very kind of the first couple of songs, but everything else after that, I just really like it.
1: Yeah, they're good, but I honestly never follow them like strictly. Like I hear a few songs from them and that's it.
0: Yeah. I think we've played a lot of the lead singer Gaz Coombs' newest stuff as well, and it's really good. So I think maybe I was also a bit put off by their look. They had like this kind of extremely 60s, they just looked like very oddball. I couldn't relate to it anyway at the time. And now I just I'm not really bothered by the aesthetics and I'm just purely listening to it, or purely audio, and just really enjoying it. I've got to tell you, the other day, someone brought in a sweet, which I think is the worst sweet in the whole world in terms of like a sweet thing. I'm encompassing like sweeties, chocolate bars, cakes, everything. And it's a very well-known, internationally known thing. And I have to say, this girl brought it. So apologies, Natalia, if you're listening.
1: I have an idea.
0: Go on. Tell me what you think it is.
1: But I don't remember the name of that candy. It's very, and it's from Mediterranean. Also, it's kind of Mediterranean. This one I'm thinking, yes, but I don't remember the name.
0: Uh-huh, it's very right. Greek. It's a Turkish Delight.
1: Ah, no.
0: No?
1: No, so I don't know.
0: So this one, had been brought
1: licorice.
0: Licorice.
1: For me, licorice is like a look. But it, for
0: I
1: me,
0: can
1: it's
0: understand
1: for me.
0: That, yeah.
1: And also, I don't like it because also I have some reports about the anise taste.
0: Aniseed, yeah. I know what you mean, actually. Yes, aniseed is quite love or hate, with not much in the middle. But I have to say, like, having this Turkish salad, it was a funny thing because actually I didn't really have an experience with it apart from like once as a child. I remember like, some major chocolate brand or something bought, like you could buy Turkish delight in a packet and it was covered in chocolate. And I remember buying it once and just being like spitting it out and being, horrible. And I'd never thought about it again until whenever it was, a few weeks ago. And someone brought it in. They were like, I was in Albania. Here's the Turkish delight. And it was absolutely revolting. Mm. It was like uber sweet, and it's just. Do you know what it is?
1: Not really. I'm thinking if it's something similar to these candies or these sweets are in the kebab shops and those.
0: Yes,
1: stuff.
0: I think it is. So it's like a huge slab of Jell-O, but cut into cubes with dusted with like powdered sugar. And it's just I wouldn't be a huge fan of Jell-O, but this is just Jell-O injected with like five times as much sweetness as normal.
1: Yeah, sounds pretty bad.
0: Dusted in sugar and then super weirdly chewy as well.
1: Oh, okay. No, it's not my thing.
0: Oh, it's
1: then.
0: Rank. It's so rank.
1: In general, I don't like sweets, but as you described that one, it sounds pretty bad.
0: Yeah, so that has now gone up in my estimation of... Would it go up or down in my estimation? Well, whatever it's done, it deserves to go down the toilet because it is horrible. Do you know what it is? I think there is a bit of a theme that the further south you go in Europe and then just out of Europe, the more tolerance they have for high sweetness. Do you know what I mean? So, like, if you went to, like, I always hear people, like, in, like, North Africa and stuff like that, or Albania, and they have, like, 10 sugars in their tea and stuff like that.
1: Right.
0: You ever been to one of those countries, or you don't know what I'm talking about?
1: Which one? Sorry.
0: Like, North Africa.
1: North Africa.
0: Deep southern Europe.
1: Yeah.
0: They just overload with sweetness. Everything, like their coffee, their tea, everything they have is just
1: you think so?
0: Super sweet.
1: Didn't happen for me. No. But in Mexico, yes, they do. Everything is with sweet. Everything is sweet.
0: Ah, but then these are two different things. Like, there is things, everything which food, making food sweet, and then there is your obvious sweet thing, and it just being so sweet that it hurts your teeth.
1: But both of them.
0: Uh-huh. I did hear in Mexico once that there was something which sounded awful. I wouldn't be able to handle this. It was like a sort of, like a Coke, but then with scoops of ice cream and something else.
1: I told you about that one.
0: It was you who told
1: floated,
0: me. Okay.
1: Float, ice cream float or something. And this is ice cream, vanilla, for example, with Sprite. Or with Coca-Cola or something like that. So it's sweet on sweet and sweet.
0: There should be a law. You cannot make Coke sweeter than it already is.
1: Yeah, man. That's like, that's got to be
0: the highest bar.
1: Yeah, man. You're going to have a heart attack after that. I don't know, man. It's just like crazy. It's crazy. And now I saw that there is some places in the States or also in Mexico that they put a donut with the float, like ice cream and soda and this cream on the top and more. Oh God, man, it's just like
0: the thing is, if you start with things like that, it will raise your tolerance so high,
1: yes,
0: that when you just have like a little chocolate bar, you'll be like, what?
1: Nothing.
0: What was that?
1: Nothing.
0: Yeah, so yeah, you're on a very slippery slope. Alright, you know, just before we get into the next song, one thing I'm going to say is
1: we have to go.
0: Oh damn, okay, I won't talk anymore. Right, catch us on the other side. We're going to have the main event. It's going to be a film special, ladies and gents.
1: So now let's go with this one about about the events from the last week and about our topic also is connected. So let's enjoy a few fighters we learned to fly.

0: Right, we're back. You are listening to Quantic with the fifth exotic on Beats People Music. Right, you know, we're going to get into the point where we touch on like the kind of the main topic for today's show. So earlier this week, I was just looking and I was seeing a lot of people posting like that there was some, I don't know what it was. I didn't really catch the origin of it or what that was about, but people were posting like their nine favorite films. And I was looking at what some people were posting, and maybe it was just from what the little bit I saw, it seemed a bit, a lot of very niche and some a bit art house heavy. And I was just thinking, my favorite films aren't art house or niche. Yeah, you know, I'm not a film expert. I'm not like somebody who's watches a lot or watched a lot in the past. So I don't really have this kind of background where I can tell you about films which you've never heard of or that sort of thing. So it's going to be, when I run through this, it's going to be fairly mainstream. And even then, I decided I wouldn't do nine. I can't remember how many I got to now, four or five, something like that. And I thought anything else outside of that would either be too similar in genre, and therefore it feels like kind of roughly the same type of film again, or just maybe my preference to it isn't as strong as the others. So I narrowed it down in that way. And I also asked Barmando to do the same. He's a bit more knowledgeable on films. So Barmando, you're going to kick us off with something and tell us why you like whichever film you've chosen first.
1: I mean, I don't want to say the title because everybody will know. I prefer that everybody listen this one and they will just get into that song right
0: and
1: away.
0: And then you want to talk
1: And then
0: about
1: I can
0: it.
1: Talk a little bit about
0: All
1: that.
0: Right.
1: So I will go just straight with the song. Mm. I guess this one is in the middle of the generations because a lot of the new gen... the people around 26, 27, almost for sure watch this movie. Mm. Our generation... 100% watch this movie, yeah. They really know this movie. So I think it's a little bit more global, this one. Even for the classics, or because you are a little bit...
0: I know exactly which film you're talking about, because I can see the name of the tune.
1: Yes.
0: And by the way, the thing about this tune that you're about to play is, it starts off quite radio-friendly, but yeah. I would say after about a minute... It becomes one of the most intense and aggressive tunes ever. So I'm not sure we're going to play like the
1: full minutes. No, I don't think so.
0: It's a bit much.
1: And it's too much and too repetitive.
0: Yeah.
1: Because it's not, nothing changing for a while. You will know which one, and then maybe we will just switch to a conversation, but you will really, really enjoy the song for sure. And you will know about what we're talking about. And let's go straight with this one. So refreshing, man.
0: I feel fucking good. Like a newborn child.
1: Indeed. 97.1.

0: Well, welcome back, and you're listening to the sounds of Underworld with Born Sleepy, and this is the soundtrack from the movie Trainspotting, and yeah, it's a classic from the 90s.
1: It is. Just before you start on that, can I just say that my experience with this film actually began before I ever watched it, because I would have been too young to watch it at the time. So I can't remember how old I would have been when it was already like a phenomenon. But
0: you were 15?
1: Oh, I can't remember now. But my first experience of it was seeing a poster of it in my friend's sister's bedroom and thinking, bloody hell, that looks cool.
0: Yeah.
1: Because it had like all the characters, like, I don't know, four or five main characters, and they were all lined up as a sort of, I don't know, like shots of them all pulling like cool poses. It's that one, exactly. Yeah. And there was like, yeah, so it's that. And I was just like, what is that? But it was quite a long time later until I ended up actually watching it. Anyway, Barmando, tell us why it's one of your all-time favourites.
0: I mean, for me, it was the really, really new genre. It was something new to watch. Also, as movie, for me, it was a very, very interesting, the cinematography. Also, the story was really, really, really good for me. Funny, sad at the same time, and can show you a little bit how the crisis of the young people in that was Scotland, right?
1: Oh yeah,
0: it's Scotland. So you can see
1: shy being Scottish.
0: But I remember this movie was one of the main reasons why I decided to become an actor. And there is one scene when it's Begbie is with Renton and on the pool, on the bar.
1: Playing pool, yeah.
0: Playing pool almost in the end. And when he came close to him and say like, you're gonna do something. And he put the smoke
1: In his face, yeah.
0: Yes. The subtle reaction of Renton is amazing. Mm-hmm. Just this moment, it was just so magic. I make photos of that and I just analyze that scene. Just that scene for me was just magic, because it was so organic and so intense and so annoying at the same time. The frustration you can see there for me was just like, wow, these actors are just insane. And they are, I mean, they are. And all movie was just, for me, it was fantastic. Probably if I watch it right now again, very analytically, and just watch this and that, maybe I will not feel the same emotion. I will say, okay, this is not a man. I will be more critic about it. But when I watched it, that I was, I don't know, 16, 17, something like that, I was just like, wow, this is amazing.
1: I think the exciting thing about it is just like the kind of the surreal footage mixed with like the very stark real. And I hadn't seen something, I'm sure it's been done many times before, but in my film watching lifetime, I'd never seen something like that. So that kind of switching between the kind of odd fantasy and stark reality was very original, different, and captivating as well.
0: It is. Yeah, totally. I mean, for me, it was just one of the main reasons why I start acting. And it's important film for me in many ways. I like it in many ways. It's sad, it's funny, it's intense, it's action, it's everything.
1: A lot of the sort of publicity around it subsequently was made very controversial, because a lot of critics and a lot of people said, you know, it's glamorizing drug taking. And
0: actually not, because
1: that was very much the counter argument. Yeah. But I have to say, do you know what it is though? I do understand that argument, because yes, it does explicitly show the destruction of drug taking, and you know, their lives are absolutely miserable, they lose everything.

0: etc. But I think you also have to comprehend the way in which film affects you. And it's not as simple as just A and, you know, from A to B, whereas here's a drug taker, yes, he has a nice time in it, but look at the awful consequences afterwards. Mm-hmm. And like I told you, like with these, the characters on the poster and just and the other elements and the sense of it being cool and them being cool, that stuck with me. So what I'm trying to say is, whilst at the, you know, you can argue that, yeah, look how badly it turned out for them in the film. On the other hand, there is an element which does stick with you, which it, there is a certain chic. I mean, hence the phrase heroin chic.
1: Yeah.
0: And so there's an element of it which is just like, ooh, there's a certain allure, I would say, which honestly, is a bit dangerous.
1: And yes, but I think much of the fault of that is this kind of, I will just put it for a second, just to get my point straight on this one. And the fault is not his fault straight, but if you see this kind of scenes and you hear something like, well, man, that gives you some hit.
0: Yeah.
1: Look, man, it's amazing song. It's Iggy Pop. And you have this energy. And you're running through the city against the police.
0: Shoplifting.
1: Yeah. It's just like, fuck, it's funny.
0: Woo!
1: Yeah,
0: we're emotion, stealing.
1: Adrenaline. Yeah, fuck it.
0: Yeah,
1: that's we are it. Alive. We are young. What the fuck? Fuck it.
0: Yeah, absolutely.
1: I will not say it's the fault of Iggy Pop, but I think it's funny. Not.
0: No, I mean, it's like the filmmakers, right? And
1: exactly.
0: What's his name? Danny Boyle, etc.
1: Danny Boyle.
0: And, you know, and so that is very much my point. You can kind of frame it in a certain way. And yeah, let's be honest, it's one of the most memorable scenes. It's
1: exactly,
0: like he's jumping
1: man.
0: Over the car, he's running away. I'm young, I'm free, I do what I want.
1: He's on the high.
0: I'll deal with the consequence later. So I think that's what you have to bear in mind about it.
1: If you are 18, 20, with the hormones on the roof, and you see this, and you play it on your head, and you start to run, and you are just against the world, that can be dangerous.
0: So man. I would counter Danny Boyle with his argument that, you know, oh no, we you know, it can't possibly be glamorizing. Yeah, there's more to it. The way in which films operate and they have an impression on you, and they manipulate you as well. You know, this is what filmmakers are doing. You know, manipulation you can use in a positive or a negative sense, but it is manipulating you into thinking and believing
1: a certain way. Emotions on you.
0: Absolutely.
1: So in the end, this is the all the things. We are just on the rush of the emotions, indeed.
0: All right, so I'm going to talk about my film next, but first of all, I'm going to play, I think it would be the song most synonymous with the film I'm thinking of. Anyway, I'm going to play the track.
1: Yes.
0: And then maybe you can guess which film I'm thinking of. This is Rolling Stones with Gimme Shelter, 97.1.

0: All right, you were listening to Rolling Stones' Gimme Shelter. So, if you haven't guessed it, the film I'm thinking of is Casino from 1995. Now,
1: that was a hard one even for me.
0: Well, the thing about it, there's a few kind of gangster-orientated films which I, you know, would be up there as some of my all-time favourites: Goodfellas, The Godfather, which both of which I really like. But I'm not trying to say this one is like superior in any particular way, but it's just the one that kind of resonated with me the most. I think I just enjoyed it like so much, like the rich colors, the way it was shot, and like some really like memorable scenes, you know, from the film. There's loads of them, you know. So I arguably Goodfellas has more memorable scenes, you know.
1: I
0: think
1: sure.
0: they've got like the memorable lines and stuff like that, but there's something about Goodfellas which I think the way it all ends and stuff like that. Don't get me wrong, Casino, it all ends terribly as well. Mm-hmm. But there's something superb about when you watch it, like more recently, and the way what Scorsese has done with the music and how he's married it together with the different scenes is just, it's crazy. Like, so I would recommend anyone watches it and just listen to the music where and how appropriate it is with the scene. Like, the lyrics are very often literally telling you what is happening or about to happen, or and not only that, but the music itself just seems to fit as well perfectly. And there's just something about it which is, it's not sort of too on the nose with the you know, someone, you're gonna get shot today and then bang bang bang. No, it's this it's, you know what I'm trying to say?
1: It really fits
0: just beautifully, a lot of it. And my word, they've spared no expense with what they've done with music. Did you know there's no score in this film? It's just all like hits from the era in which it's set.
1: Oh.
0: And just to give you an example of how no expense was spared, they got 6 Rolling Stones songs in this film. So imagine how much that by itself would have cost.
1: Yeah.
0: So they don't care.
1: It was
0: they
1: insane.
0: Were like,
1: yeah, just drop
0: just
1: it.
0: Slap that out. Yeah, we want it. Just do it.
1: Wow.
0: And so that was very striking. So the music's great. And another really memorable thing about this film is that it says at the end it's all adapted from from an original story. But when you start actually doing a little bit of digging into it, you'll see the Scorsese says these are literally all true events. Like, we just changed people's names.
1: Mm-hmm.
0: The whole thing. Maybe a few places, maybe a few names. But the whole thing is it all happened. And we barely changed the thing.
1: Yeah.
0: So it's really fascinating story in that sense. It's incredibly shot, great acting. I absolutely love the scene where they talk about how a casino works. You know, the floor manager's watching the someone, the someone's watching the someone, the someone's watching the someone, and the eye in the sky is watching us all. And also the explanations about how a casino works and who gets the kickbacks, the corruption, and it's just so, I remember seeing it for the first time and just like my eyes were popping. I was like, that's how it works. And so you're kind of getting, you really feel like you're getting this insight into it. And there's also this one moment as well where, so the big scene, or maybe one of the more memorable scenes, is it's Robert De Niro's character falls in love with Sharon Stone's character Ginger, and she's just this complete loose cannon, absolutely crazy girl. And there's this one scene where she just throws all the chips up in the air.
1: Yes, yeah.
0: And the moment just freezes, and that in that, and then everything goes into slow-mo, and that's the bit that like De Niro just falls in love with Ginger, and you know, it's just kind of trying to sort of illustrate that he's just fallen head over heels. Usually it's super busy, he doesn't smile ever, but in that moment he's just like, hello.
1: Even I hear the inspire on Frankie Rosenthalem. I think this is a
0: Rosenthal. Yeah. Lefty Rosenthal. Yeah, so
1: and
0: he's
1: Gary McGee.
0: Ginger.
1: Anthony Pilotro.
0: Mm-hmm.
1: That's the real kind of, I think maybe the real names.
0: Yeah. So they're, you know, that's exactly it. So like De Niro's characters, this Jewish guy who's called like Sam Rothstein, but he was really based on a real Jewish guy, Lefty Rosenthal. Then you also have like Ginger McGee, who's based on like what was her
1: Jerry,
0: name?
1: Jerry
0: McGee.
1: Jerry
0: you know what I mean? So it's really like they're really heavily hinting at like who these people are.
1: I have to watch it again because I watched it a long time ago.
0: I highly recommend it, listeners. Okay. Right, over to Barmando, though.
1: Now, let's go for the next one. Maybe this one will be very hard for many people, even especially if you are under 30s, 35. I don't think many people will get it. But for me, it's pretty easy. It's so specific, this song. If you watch the movie, you will remember this this part or this song. And it's the soundtrack. But it's so well done that it's just, you know, it's this movie. It's just, for sure, it's from this movie. And it's one of my favorite. Now that we are near to Christmas time, Halloween time, for me, it was super special movie for those dates. Like for everybody's Home Alone, for me was this one. So let's go and play it, and we will talk a little bit more about it after the song. 97.1.

0: 12.
1: Welcome back. You are listening to the sounds of Jerry Goldsmith. That's the composer of The Gremlins. I don't know if you watched that movie. It's a classic from the 80s.
2: Steven Spielberg. Yes, I have, but I really don't remember it at all.
1: I love that movie, man. I don't know if it's good, but I don't care. It's just this kind of movies that you enjoy watching it. It's just like...
2: Nostalgia.
1: This about the seasons. I don't know. It's kind of well done. It's this kind of special effects from the 80s that are very specific. Now you watch them and it's just like really bad. But still have some emotions connected on that.
2: Remind me what the storyline of Gremlins was.
1: Technically, there is the father that forgets the gifts from the family on the Christmas time. Mm. And he finds a very weird antique Chinese store and enters to there to buy something for the family, something kind of unique. And he listened to some creature singing. And it was in the beginning of the song. Mm-hmm. He's whistling, very sweet, and you see this little being, like, very funny, puffy. And he wanted to buy it, and all men say, no, you are not responsible, you cannot get this kind of animal. And the nephew, or some, I don't remember the relation with the old man and the kid, say, okay, but we need the money, so he kind of hide the creature and sell it to this man on the outside and give some instructions, because if he don't follow it perfectly, there will be a big problem with this animal. And then that's the whole story, that you cannot feed them after midnight, they cannot touch water, they cannot
2: I was gonna say there's something about the water touching.
1: You cannot so there is a lot of things that are not logical at all. Because there is a lot of snow outside and they're touching the snow and nothing happens. It's a lot of things that is not even following the story that they project. But it's...
2: So was it supposed to be scary, or was it a bit more...
1: It's a little bit scary and not. It's just this kind of mirror, scary, funny action, something a little bit love story, everything together. Family value, all the stuff together. Very Steven Spielberg movie. So I don't know. It's one of my favorite movies for this season. The music for me is just really good. And yeah, I enjoyed watching it. It's not a great movie to watch. I don't say, oh, it's a masterpiece. No, but it's for Sundays. I think it's kind of a good to watch.
2: All right. Well, I'll tell you what. We're gonna let's have Nina Simone next. And then I'll get into which I don't think you or I'd be very surprised if anyone can actually guess which film this is associated with. I'll give you a clue.
1: I think this song appears in a few movies.
2: Oh, I'm sure of it. Yeah, it's such a well-known song. So, but yeah. So, weirdly enough, though, I don't think it's like the song which is most strongly associated with. I was going to play a song which is more closely associated with it, but I kind of played it on the radio a couple of months ago, and so I decided I wouldn't. But anyway, the clue is this is a Scottish film from the 90s and with the same director and one of the same actors as Trainspotting. Right, this is Nina Simone.
1: Okay,
2: and my baby cares for me.

0: All right, you were listening to the sounds of Nina Simone, My Baby Just Cares For Me, and the film which I'm playing that in connection with the film Shallow Grave from 1994, which was Danny Boyle's debut as a director. Mm-hmm. And the reason why I've chosen this is it's not necessarily that I think it's like the best film. It is, it's just a bit more of a personal one again. Mm-hmm. Because I took a rather a joke subject when I was A level in England, which was film studies, where you do absolutely fuck all. You sit around watching films and pretending you're doing work. It's a complete sham. But within that, I did remember writing an essay about this film, Shallow Grave. And therefore I remember I was lent the script, which was in a book, and it was actually a book which contained the script of both Trainspotting and Shallow Grave. So I can remember, do you know what I did with that book? I ended up, like, I was lent it to by my teacher. I ended up, it had all like the stills from the film, and I ended up cutting them out of the book and then sticking them on my wall like a poster. Jeez. Like a very small poster. Yeah. Shouldn't have done that.
1: Yeah.
0: Did. Never gave it back. But yeah, so I did get to know the film quite intimately, watched it several times, which I wouldn't have done with something else at the time. So very briefly, to give you an overview about the film without trying to give too much away. So these three friends share a flat together in Edinburgh, and they rent out a room to a guy who, yeah, that none of them know. And he stays in there. And I think it was like the first night he stays. They come the next morning, and he still hasn't opened his room. And then it gets to the next evening, and they're saying, oh, he still hasn't there. And they're banging on the door, no answer. And then they kick the door in, and they find him bollock naked on the bed. And he's dead.
1: Mm-hmm.
0: Apparently from an overdose. And then all he's got is a briefcase, a suitcase, and that suitcase is full of cash. And so then after much discussion, we hand it into the police, and then of course things take a turn and they decide, do you know what, let's just keep the money. And then it's when they make that decision and then they start kind of getting drunk and celebrating, yeah, then Nina Simone's My Baby Just Cares For Me comes on, and then it cuts away to the dead guy on the bed. My baby just cares for me. Okay. And, you know, and he's there, like, dead, and they're, like, down downstairs celebrating because they got all his money. And anyway, the film is all about trust and friendship, and I'll say no more than that. But I found it very intriguing.
1: Worth it to watch it.
0: Yeah, I think so. All right, Barmando, what you got next?
1: Well, the next one is one of my favorites. It's from the director Guy Ritchie. Probably you will recognize the theme. Probably. And it's not that hard one. I mean, it's one of very specific. If you watch the movie I'm referring, it's pretty easy. But if not, well, we will talk about it after the song. Let's go straight and listening just for a while. And yeah, for me, this is one of the masterpieces of Guy Ritchie's. Just amazing movie. I can watch it again and again and again. The acting of everyone is just like fantastic. And it's based in London, if I remember well. Maybe London.
0: Well, I don't know which film you're talking about.
1: Let's go and we will talk about that later. This is 97.1.

0: Okay, you are listening to the sounds of Clint with Diamonds, and we are talking about Snatch.
1: Yeah, I think that would have been very difficult for people to guess. I wouldn't say that that song is like so synonymous with that film.
0: No, but for me it is, because I love that film. So, and it's so Guy Ritchie music.
1: This pitch also, based, like,
0: yes, and it's, but I'm fan of Guy Ritchie, at least from those times, and yeah, for me it's just like, of course it's that guy. But yeah, and we jump straight to the next one.
1: Oh really? Okay. Well,
0: No. That's mean. I will talk a little bit. I will not play whole. I will not play whole song. But this one, this part is one of the most amazing from the movie for me. When you remember,
1: absolutely.
0: Okay, spoiler alert. There is this part when Brad Pitt is fighting with the guy, the big guy. I don't remember the name, and he receives a very very hit, a big punch, and he falls, and you can see him like falling into the water and going deep, and this song starts, and all the mess starts around, and you start to see how the gypsies are moving everything. Oh god, it's just like amazing.
1: Yeah,
0: okay, that was really messy. But what I really love about this movie is the cinematography. One, it's amazing. The photo is just amazing. The script is just wonderful. How the actors are playing their characters. For me, Brad Pitt, there is in that one, is just stunning good. He's just like playing the gypsy guy, is funny, good. The Turkish, this is John Statham.
1: Jason Statham.
0: How would you say that?
1: Jason Statham.
0: Statham. Also, he plays really, really, really good. And how Guy Ritchie make all these stories converge and merge all together, it's just like amazing.
1: Well, I think we've discussed on the radio previously that a lot of these people weren't really, some weren't even actors, and some were just not even, they might have been actors, but they weren't serious actors. And, you know, Statham, I don't think he had much acting experience. He was a diver.
0: Yeah.
1: And there's a whole bunch of people who either had their careers launched or even they just fell away into nothing. These were just people which Ritchie had either run into in his life or thought would just fit the bill in some way. And yeah, so there's a lot of elements to it. And by the way, with this particular Massive Attack track, there is something quite funny about this as well, because I recommend watching the video to the original or video of this track, where it's just a guy being followed around a car park. It's very well done.
0: It's very good. And also, the movie, if you didn't watch Snatch, I don't know why not, because it's just amazing. It's fun, good action, well done, good acting, everything fantastic, and very, I could say it's very British humor.
1: Oh, 100%.
0: Yes, yeah, it's very British, and it's just really refreshing. I really miss those movies, man, really. You can watch that one. Also, mix it with the Two Guns, Smoking...
1: Lock, Stock and Two Smoking Barrels,
0: and Rock and Roller.
1: Yeah, so my favourite character from Snatch, I've forgotten what his name is in the film, but the actor's called Mike Reed. And it's bizarrely enough, Mike Reed used to be a stand-up comedian, and then in Britain he was like he starred in a soap opera called EastEnders. And so he was never a serious actor in like film or anything like that. So it's quite funny, but he just had Guy Ritchie deliberately picked him for the role because he had this immensely deep and gruff voice, because he was a chain smoker, and so you'd have this guy just going, "Avery Bellmacher, how's it going?" You know, and so he just picked him purely off that, and it just fitted. Just to show, you know, sometimes certain charisma or certain elements of characteristics can be more valuable than pure acting talent.
0: Yeah, well, yeah.
1: Well, should we listen to the rest of this?
0: We could. Yeah, we could.
1: Do it.
0: So, enjoy.

All right, yeah. So, of course, you were listening to Massive Attack with Angels. Absolutely gorgeous track and incredible album, Mezzanine. All right. Next thing I want to talk about, I'm going to combine two, not just films, but kind of film series here. And I'm going to tell you, I know this is not necessarily going to be a very cool or popular choice, but I just love James Bond, and I love the Bourne series. I'm just an absolute sucker for these kind of secret agent things. There's something, I just love it. I love the whole mystery, the whole kind of the invincible badass guy who just, you know, can get in and gets into all sorts of trouble, but always finds his way out because he's just got this great combination of, you know, hugely smart, but then also like a great fighter. And there's something incredibly alluring about that, I think, probably mainly for men. But yeah, I unashamedly say that I absolutely love it. And I love Bond as a kid. And then years later, when I started watching Bourne, it was like, wow, this is great. And I think one of the things I loved about Bourne was that it was, of course, it was just a Hollywood film, but most of it, I can't remember if all of them are set in Europe, but I think most of them are filmed in Europe. And they're not like these kind of colourful, glossy films. They're these very grey, drab, very European. Oh, they're in Berlin. It's pissing down with rain. All the, you know, the facade is grey. It looks grim. Everywhere just looks a bit grim and cold. And just simply, it is very quintessentially Europe. And it really, the aesthetic really matches what's going on. You know, Bourne is this guy with amnesia. He doesn't know who he is. And, you know, if I'm going to say my favourite Bourne film, it's got to be the first one, The Bourne Identity, where he's trying to get out of there and he meets this German girl, and they he just gives her a handful of cash and gets to drive out of there. Oh, is that the time? Right. So I'm going to play the track, lead track from my favourite Bond film anyway. This is from Russia with Love, John Barry, 97.1.

0: Well, you are listening to the sounds of Ennio Morricone, and this is just La Femme from one of my favorite films, Italian films, Cinema Paradiso. It's a wonderful movie indeed. You never watched it?
1: It's called Cinema Paradiso.
0: Cinema Paradiso, yeah. It's a beautiful movie, just beautiful. And it's, of course, it's about the one love story, but more a little bit surrounded in this cinema in the small town and in Italy. I don't remember which one was.
1: Is it an old film?
0: Yeah, it's very known. It's one.
1: No, old.
0: Old, yes. It's
1: which decade?
0: I think. Jesus, I don't want
1: but roughly, like
0: 80s, late 80s, early 90s. Okay. 90s maybe, I don't remember.
1: So what's the kind of theme of it? You're saying it's like a romance or?
0: It's a little bit romance, but it's more about drama life, and it's surrounded about the cinema. I don't want to say much because it's one of the key things about this movie. But in general, it's just the story of one kid and the guy is playing the pictures, projecting the pictures in the cinema, and what happened around the cinema and the town and the stories around it. So if you didn't watch that, just go and watch it. If you don't have nothing to do today or tomorrow, Cinema Paradiso is one of the most films to see, I think.
1: One of the must watches. All right. Well, to be honest, like the next film I want to talk about, I would say the music wasn't so sort of appropriate to play on the radio. So it was very sort of like emotional classical, just like you heard there. Mm-hmm. So I thought, nah, maybe not. So anyway, let's just have, we'll go with Cola and Gossamer. Okay. It's going to be completely unrelated to the film I'm going to be talking about next, but never mind. All right, so we're getting to it. This is Gossamer by Cola, 97.1.

0: All right, you were listening to Gossamer by Cola on These People Music, if you just joined us.
1: That was a cool song.
0: Yeah, it is a nice one. It came out a couple of years back. So we're just discussing, just randomly, some of our favourite films ever. And, before we hit the news, I was kind of... Well, I didn't really get into it properly, but I was kind of contrasting the Bourne series and the Bond series. And obviously, one's a lot more... Bourne is much more kind of serious and a bit darker than the kind of... at times quite comedic Bond, etc. But I'm going to step away from that. And I think like most of my choices so far have been maybe in less kind of serious cinema. So I would say this one's a bit more serious. And the film I'm thinking of is Master and Commander. And this came out early 2000s. I probably discussed it on the radio before because I absolutely love this film. And it sort of brings out a sense of patriotism in me and like just pride in my home country. Because, it's a kind of Russell Crowe's character is based on a captain called Thomas Cochrane. And this guy was such an outrageous legend. And the thing is, Britain, of course, is very famous for its like naval history and how it just was just more successful than any other country in the world and completely kind of shaped Britain and what it became and everything like that. So I kind of feel this attachment to it. And yeah, kind of during, so this is a film kind of heavily based around the exploits of Thomas Cochrane, who was basically like the most daring captain during like the Napoleonic Wars. And he just did the most outrageous things you can imagine. Like he tricked loads of different people. And so another beautiful thing, I think, that I don't know how aware people are of it, but so much of British English language stems from its naval history. There's loads of stuff. And one of the things which Cochrane used to like to do was to do a false flag, which, of course, is a very common usage today.

0: One of his tricks would be to take a flag of some other random country, or not random, but another country, in which it would make the enemy think that it was like a friend and not a foe, and hence the term false flag. And so that was one of his tricks, but there was so many just genius and incredibly brave, like, exploits and strategic things which Cochrane did through the years. And in this film, Master and Commander, which I think is about 2001 or 2 or 3, something like that, it portrays it brilliantly. And it portrays the grittiness of life on a boat, something I could never sort of foresee or imagine today, like that kind of the hardship and just being on these huge boats and for just months and months and maybe even years on end, and just like not even really knowing what fate awaits you and hoping to get these riches and all the rest of it. I just love that. And you know, they're just on this mission all the time to these different things. Then you have the scientist as well, who's a character in Master and Commander, and he's kind of he's always asking if they can stop off and check out things, and they go to the Galapagos Islands and all. It's just great. And Russell Crowe, say what you like about him as like a man or whatever, but he is phenomenal in this role. He's so good. I wouldn't say this film is for everyone. It's pretty long.
1: It's pretty long.
0: And usually I don't have the patience for near 3-hour film, but I just absolutely love this film. So that's great. I would also just like to flag up like a couple of things which are great as well about from that time and where we have stuff in the English language. So think about like the terms like the bitter end, or under the weather, or the phrase by and large, or to know the ropes. It's just all of this comes from that kind of era. And it all derives, they're all shipping terms, and now they're all in such common use. So highly influential time, for not just for language, but for many other reasons as well. And I think this, it's like a kind of romantic but gritty version of it. When I say romantic, I don't mean it's only men. Yeah, there's no love interest. It's just a bunch of grimy guys on like huge filthy boats. So when I say romantic, I mean the romanticism of the naval expedition. Anyway, Balmando, you're up next.
1: So now let's go with my next favorite movie from all the times, and this is more action movie with very philosophical topic, and it was just one of the first movies to create certain movement or motion in action, and everybody were repeating after them. It was just very, very new for this time. It was in the late 90s, and this is the scene on the bar. Some you can see or watch one scene kind of in Berlin bar or something like that, but it happens in the States. So let's go with the song, and we will talk a little bit after the song about the movie. 97.1.

0: Welcome back. You are listening to the sounds of...
1: Rob Zombie.
0: Rob Zombie, yes. Yeah, I get a little bit black here with Dracula, Rob Zombie. And this one was the background music. I think was super, super famous, this theme back then.
1: Oh, yeah.
0: And, well, we are talking about Matrix.
1: Now, there is a bit, I have to say, Barman, if we get into this, there is quite a lot of debate nowadays over to whether The Matrix is epic or cringe. And I have to say, I was very much on the side of epic, watching it in the, when it came out and subsequent years. But I am sympathetic to the take that it's quite cringe in parts now. Like, I don't know if that is just kind of hindsight with how society has progressed or what, but it's not as alluring as it as it was, and I don't think that is just to do with the passing of time.
0: Now it's different analysis right now.
1: Don't get me wrong.
0: No, no, I get it. I got your point. I got your point. I mean, my point is more like back then it was just something very new.
1: Yeah.
0: Something very interesting and very stunning. Still, you watch it. It's nice. There is a few things right now that is okay, yes, whatever. But it's because of the overuse of the elements also. If you watch it just that and it's the only one you are watching for some period, it's okay. Like, you will see it in different light. But I got your point. And well, as one of the first taking this position or these topics or this kind of elements and try to put it on the public and talk about that and making it in the way as most easy and watchable possible, for me they make a great job.
1: I agree. It's a huge like kind of topic and theme to try and to run with. So yeah, I agree. Look, don't get me wrong, I absolutely loved it at the time, but for me in my head, because I watched them very close together with one another, the two films blurred together in my mind, which are The Matrix and Blade. I know they're completely different, but they've got very similar aesthetics.
0: Indeed, they have the same soundtrack. They have this one.
1: Yeah.
0: Also, they play this one. I don't know why. The Club to Death from Rob Dugan. It was the main. I don't know why I cannot find the song. The Club to Death, the original one.
1: Oh, yeah. That's. I think I've even played it on the show before, yeah.
0: No, for sure.
1: So what, am I choosing the next one?
0: Yeah, oh yeah, but I did choose it. We have to say hello. Yeah, hello.
1: Hello?
0: Hello again.
1: You
0: hello.
1: Say hello.
0: Hello. And I'm a little bit distracted. We have to say goodbye.
1: All right, ladies and gents, it's been a pleasure having you on board for Saturday afternoon's ride with us. We're Beats People Music, and we're here every Saturday afternoon from 2 till 4 p.m. And we'll be here the same time, same place next week. I'm going to play you out, though, with a lovely little number, a little instrumental, which I've been nodding my head to. And if you're listening with, you know, rather weak speakers, insufficient speakers, you know, just, on your phone or something, it's time to rectify that. It's time to put it on something a bit more bassy, because this tune deserves full, deep, warm bass to be appreciated. We'll see you same time, same place next week. This is Gel, and No You Don't, 97.1.
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Hi, my name is Sophia and I am a DJ, radio host and a radio producer. We Out Here has really inspired my sound. I've been going for the last 3 years and it really is a place to go where you're just like your whole musical world and, you know, imagination can just be opened up. I was lucky enough to get involved with We Out Here this year as a performer. I performed a radio piece. It was very different to the stuff that you're going to hear in this mix, but it was all about Cypriot music and Cypriot culture. People kept their minds wide open. I presented something completely new, completely different, and people were so open to it. The festival was so open to having those sounds there, and I think that's something that's really unique and really special. So for the 55-minute mix, I decided to lean into the dark element of it being the After Dark mix. So the mix starts out fun, energetic. I start with some sort of like samba rhythms from Spiritual South, a track called Veja o Sol, which is so cool. It starts out with some beautiful samba vocals and then the drums come in and then that bass comes in and we really keep the energy all the way up until we reach a point where things get really moody and it's kind of that journey of bringing the energy up and then pulling it down and really just enjoying staying in that sort of groove. I feel like I had to entice you with the beginning bit to really bring you in. And so that was really fun for me to sort of play around with and experiment with. And there are highs and lows in energy. You can catch my bi-monthly show on Crop Radio. And I will be playing live at Aviva Studios in Manchester on the 15th of October and at The Loft supporting Ruria and Young Sing on the 14th of November.

explains me that you can't overconceive the metaphor. Is it like a philosopher? Mr. James says that I want to leave you.

But the United Parcel Service and the people at the post office didn't call you back because you had cloudy piss. So now you back in the trap. Just that. Trap. Going to